Hello, and... 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
9: Here's the AM 540 KWMT weatherology forecast. Cloudy skies expected with fog in spots tonight with a slight chance of rain showers. Lows level off around 51. Northeast winds 5 to 10 miles per hour. Cloudy skies expected with fog and spots early tomorrow. Slight chance for showers. Highs level off around 60. Lows level off around 46. Tomorrow night, overcast. From the Weatherology Weather Center, I'm staff meteorologist Laura Walkley. Right now, 55.
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I miss you so very much, it hurts me, baby.

0: time zone am I on? What country am I in?
1: It doesn't matter. It's 5 o'clock somewhere.
0: It's always on 5 in Margaritaville, come to think of it.
1: Yeah, I heard that.
0: You've been there, haven't you?
1: Yes, sir.
0: I've seen your boat there.

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5: The major average is starting the week in the green as key tech names advanced and oil prices and treasury yields slid. The NASDAQ notching a record close of 599 points. The Dow advancing 366 points. The S&P 500 rising 114 points. Shares of Intel, Advanced Micro Devices, and ARM Holdings all soaring. Shares of Grail also surged. That says an FDA advisory panel will meet Wednesday to review the company's application for a blood test that looks to catch cancers before symptoms appear. CarMax cutting 145 white-collar jobs, or about 4% of its corporate staff. Auto sellers are facing the pain of high prices and rising interest rates. The average used car sold for $27,239 in August, according to Kelly Blue Book. That's your Fox Business Report. I'm Angelo Bavaro, invested in you.
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1: Here's the AM 540 KWMTU weatherology forecast. Cloudy skies expected with fog and spots tonight with a slight chance of rain showers. Lows level off around 51, northeast winds 5 to 10 miles per hour. Cloudy skies expected with fog and spots early tomorrow. Slight chance for showers. Highs level off around 60. Lows level off around 46 tomorrow night. Overcast. From the Weatherology Weather Center, I'm staff meteorologist Ulla Lockwood. Currently 56.
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That's where

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1: Here's the AM 540 KWMT weatherology forecast. Cloudy skies expected, fog in spots overnight, with a slight chance of rain showers. Lows level off around 51. Winds out of the east, 5 to 10 miles per hour. Cloudy skies with fog in spots early Tuesday, slight chance of rain showers, high temperatures reach up to 60. That's your updated forecast brought to you by Quickstar, supporting local weather and communities across the state. Currently, it's 55 degrees.
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1: Here's the AM 540 KWMT weatherology forecast. Cloudy skies expected with fog and spots early overnight with a slight chance of rain showers. Lows dip down to about 52. Winds out of the east, 8 to 15 miles per hour. Slight chance for drizzle Tuesday. High temperatures reach up to 59. Overcast skies. That's your updated forecast brought to you by Quickstar, supporting local weather in communities across the state. Currently, it's 55 degrees.
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And I thought, oh, she'll be back, till she turned around and pointed at the wall and said,

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3: Here's the AM 540 KWMT weatherology forecast. Lows level off around 52, fog in spots overnight under overcast skies, winds out of the east 8 to 15 miles per hour. Cloudy skies expected with fog in spots early Tuesday, daytime highs approaching 59. Cloudy skies expected Tuesday night, lows level off around 48. From the Weatherology Weather Center, I'm meteorologist Jennifer Buchitsky. Currently 55.
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3: Before his trip to the UN today, President Trump had his first meeting with a Republican, got to New York City yesterday with Mayor Zoran Mamdani, a Democratic Socialist.
4: The president said he's visited many mayors at Gracie Mansion.
5: Some great ones and some not so great ones, so hopefully you're going to be a great one.
4: Mayor Mamdani said in this meeting on his turf, his focus was the same as in past White House visits.
6: How to improve the lives of New Yorkers and how to use the power of government to take on the cost of living crisis.
4: They discussed a potential partnership to create new housing, with Mayor Mamdani banking on the president's influence.
6: Not just as the leader of the country, but also as someone who has built quite a lot of housing here in our city.
4: While not committing to the project, the president said it would likely need federal approvals and money. In New York, Grinnell Scott, Fox News.
3: On Wall Street, before the last trading day of summer, which ends tonight, stocks may rise again. Dow futures are up more than 100 points. NASDAQ futures up modestly the day after surging 600 points to a new NASDAQ record high close. On Monday Night Football, giant disappointment for New York fans, losing a game and their quarterback.
7: Week two of the NFL season wrapped up Monday night as the Los Angeles Rams hosted the New York Giants. And Rams quarterback Matthew Stafford had himself a night, along with receiver Devontae Adams.
8: Just hit it away.
7: Touchdown, Rams! The call on ESPN, that was the second touchdown of the night for Adams, who finished with 8 catches and 195 yards. Stafford had 4 touchdowns as LA wins big 28-6 to get their first win of the season. But Giants quarterback Jackson Dart hurt his knee on the opening drive. NFL Network reports that he is believed to have suffered a sprained MCL, which will cause him to miss some time.
3: That's Tony Genualdo. I'm Dave Anthony, and this is Fox News.
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13: It's time to take a look at the closing markets for Monday, September 21st. After seeing risk-off selling to close last week, crop futures were in recovery mode for Monday, with corn, soybeans, and wheat all posting double-digit moves higher. The market is optimistic that Thursday's meeting between President Trump and President Xi Jinping of China will result in the removal of tariffs and an extension of the trade truce, which is set to expire and

0: Early November. Row crop strength on Monday came despite steadily lower energy futures, with diesel futures now lower in four straight sessions after setting new records early last week. The Wall Street Journal, for one, reported that oil shipments through the Strait of Hormuz has improved recently, pressuring crude prices. However, there is still no clear end in sight to the conflict between the U.S. and Iran, as well as Houthis' attacks on Saudi Arabian infrastructure. Attacks in the Black Sea also continued over the weekend as the United Nations General Assembly begins in New York, with President Trump set to meet with Gulf leaders as well as Ukrainian President Zelensky this week. Over on the Chicago Board of Trade, December corn closed up 15.5 at 5.43, March up 15.25 at 5.56¾, May up 14¾ at 5.63. November soybeans up 24.5 at 13.28, January up 24 at 13.44, March up 22¼ at 13.51¾. December wheat up 12.5 at 7.26¾, May up 12.5 at 7.50½. And now taking a look over at the livestock side of things, with ample support pouring into the livestock complex on Monday, all three of the livestock contracts spent the day trading higher and closing higher as well. October live cattle closed up 502 at 220.95, December up 537 at 222. February up 575 at 223.10. September feeder cattle up 390 at 337.47. October up 675 at 330.25. October lean hogs up 5 at 78.15. December up 125 at 69.80. February up 120 at 71.35. Again, this was a look at the closing markets for Monday, September 21st. As always, keeping an eye on the ag news, markets, and weather so you don't have to. I'm Helena McNamee, KWMT.
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Well, there you got your closing markets from yesterday from Farm Director Helena McNamee on KWMT and then Toby Keith, Country Comes to Town. AM 540 KWMT True Country with Brian White. I'm not supposed to love you anymore.

0: It's all wrong, but it's all right. Close your eyes and hold me tight. That is Dolly Parton. That was her seventh number one hit in her career. Happened in 1978, and it was a release from the album Here You Come Again. True Country, AM 540 KWMT. I'll come around again, Paul Jackson, after the break and bring you some Brooks and Dunn.
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0: Ronnie Millsap with Cowboys and Clowns, and before that, Lost and Found from Brooks Dunn. Hey, did you find your way to Janie Morgan yesterday during the midday? 10-2. Wow. She came on at the very beginning and kind of gave the history that she has had with this operation. Goes all the way back to 1981. She's actually a legend in her own right here in the Fort Dodge area, so it's great to have Janie Morgan on from 10 in the morning until 2 in the afternoon. And, of course, Dale Eicher follows her. What a great lineup for you.
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7: 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Investors will be waiting to see how higher mortgage rates are impacting KB Home, and also from AutoZone if car owners are delaying repairs or if they're delaying purchase of a new car and fixing up their existing one. Cooling crude oil prices helped to lift stocks yesterday. Kevin Mann, president and CEO of Hennion & Walsh, says investors are also looking at a future that will be less dependent on the Strait of Hormuz.
8: Do I think the Strait of Hormuz becomes worthless? No. Do I think the Strait of Hormuz remains a passageway for a lot of large oil tankers? Yes. But I think there will be other alternatives as well.
7: Also today, Richmond Fed President Thomas Barkin speaks on the economy. He'll also answer questions. That's your Fox Business Report. I'm Jim Pesola. Invested in you.
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0: time for a four-pack of classic country music. Thereafter, the Fox Business Report. Kitty Wells finished it up with Making Believe. She Wouldn't Be Gone from Blake Shelton, Hank Snow, I Don't Hurt Anymore. And then you heard John Michael Montgomery at the beginning, If You Got Love. Every time I say John Michael Montgomery, I have to say John Paul Jackson here with you. Use all the names. And I'm so glad you joined me on a Tuesday morning. We'll have a little payoff in the ag department here next. We'll bring you an ag report and then some Johnny Rodriguez music.
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Well, we're starting off the 7 o'clock hour with a couple of legends of country music. That's Funny Face with Donna Fargo. I'm going to talk some Iowa State football this hour and give you a chance to sound off as well, so make sure you stay around for that. Now, legend number 2, as promised, George Jones. He stopped loving her. 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

0: at 782.5, down 12. March is at 796, down 11.75. Finally, Minneapolis, December, 4.25 lower, 742, as March holds steady at 767. 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

0: Bakersfield country for you there from Buck Owens, Johnny B. Good, AM 540, KWMT, True Country. Well, what did you think about how the Iowa State Cyclones rallied around their teammate on Saturday when Jaheim Singletary, the cornerback and transfer from Arkansas, was carted off the field to be evaluated at the hospital? And the good news is that he is recovering. He was released from the hospital that same day. ISU isn't saying what his playing status is moving forward, but the Big 12 play does start this Saturday with the pregame starting at 12:30 and 2:30 kickoff time. We'll talk more about this topic as we move through the hour. KWMT is your statewide source for Iowa State sports.
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always good to be there. And I could see through the open door that Dad was asleep in his favorite chair. In his hand was a picture of Mom, and I remembered how close they were. So I just turned away. I didn't want to wake him and spoil his dreams of her.

0: That's one of those songs that everybody can sing along with. I Have Friends in Low Places. 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Ag News is coming up for you, and then Willie Nelson.
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4: Is now sitting 13% complete. You're listening to the American Ag Network. I'm Susan Littlefield with the news of agriculture. Now, conditions are rated at 57% good to excellent, while bean conditions unchanged also at 58%. Meteorologist Brad Rippey with USDA talks to us about recent wet weather and how it's affected corn crop harvests.
5: We did see some very wet weather in parts of the western corn belt in particular for the week ending September 20th. But if you look at the national picture, it is not yet showing up in the harvest numbers. Part of that is that some of the crops just weren't ready yet to be harvested across the wettest regions. And also, it was fairly small geographically, so you've actually had some pretty good progress for harvest in the southern Corn Belt and even in the upper Midwest, the far upper Midwest. But at the same time, there certainly were some areas where all equipment has been parked for several days. Just kind of exhibiting that wide range, it's been very hot across, say, southern Illinois recently, and that has allowed the statewide corn harvest in Illinois to jump to 16% complete. 5-year average in the state is only 9%. But then Iowa, one of the states hardest hit by the heavy rain, harvest is 4% complete, and the 5-year average for the corn harvest is 5%.
4: Any reports on leaf drop progress for soybeans?
5: As we move to soybeans for the week ending September

0: they use the power of government to take on the cost of living crisis?
1: They discussed the potential partnership to create new housing, with Mayor Mamdani banking on the president's influence.
0: Not just as the leader of the country, but also as someone who has built quite a lot of housing here in our city.
1: While not committing to the project, the president said it would likely need federal approvals and money. In New York, Grinnell Scott, Fox News.
2: On Wall Street, before the last trading day of summer, which ends tonight, stocks may rise again. Dow futures are up more than 100 points. NASDAQ futures up modestly the day after surging 600 points to a new NASDAQ record high close. On Monday Night Football, giant disappointment for New York fans, losing a game and their quarterback.
3: Week 2 of the NFL season wrapped up Monday night as the Los Angeles Rams hosted the New York Giants. And Rams quarterback Matthew Stafford had himself a night, along with receiver Devontae Adams.
4: Just hit it away.
5: He's got it! Touchdown, Rams!
3: The call on ESPN, that was the second touchdown of the night for Adams, who finished with 8 catches and 195 yards. Stafford had 4 touchdowns as L.A. wins big 28-6 to get their first win of the season. But Giants quarterback Jackson Dart hurt his knee on the opening drive. NFL Network reports that he is believed to have suffered a sprained MCL, which will cause him to miss some time.
2: That's Tony Genualdo. I'm Dave Anthony, and this is Fox News.
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7: It's time to take a look at the early word on those livestock markets. Traders reacted to the lower placements on the cattle on-feed report. Some had thought that higher on-feed numbers and lower marketings would offset lower placements. However, traders generally react based on which side of the estimates the actual numbers fall. The reaction was violent as futures gapped higher and short coverings were triggered. There will likely be follow-through strength today, with prices potentially retesting the recent highs. The caution will be exercised as chart gaps generally are filled. Box beef prices were higher on Monday, with choice up $4.41 and select up $2.51. If the strength of box beef continues, a case could be made for higher cash trade this week. Hog futures seem to be beneficiaries of the strength in cattle. There was little reason for futures to increase on Monday other than the market being oversold. A higher open and stronger morning pork cutout values added to that support. Pork cutout values finished the day up $1.93. The National Daily Direct Afternoon Hog Report, on the other hand, did not share the same sentiment as the rest of the complex, with a weighted average price falling $1.41 to $80.35. The upside price potential may be limited unless further support in both cash and cutouts unfold. Packers are expected to bid higher for hogs today, but they are not expected to be aggressive. Again, this was an early look at those livestock markets. Make sure to tune in every hour at the top of the hour to hear how those markets are doing. With KWMT, I'm Julia McNamee.
8: Livestock banking on another higher day. You're listening to the American Ag Network. Good morning. I'm Susan Littlefield. Cattle steady, futures higher, live equivalent 276.30, up 280. Hogs higher, futures higher, lean equivalent 95.94, up 193. Well, traders reacted to the lower placements in the cattle on feed report, and some had thought that the higher on feed numbers and lower marketings would offset lower placements. However, traders generally reacted based on which side of the estimates the actual numbers fall. The reaction was violent as futures gap tire and short coverings were triggered. There will likely be some follow-through strength happening today, with prices potentially resting in some recent highs. Now, hog futures seem to have beneficiaries from the strength of the cattle. There's still reason for futures to increase other than the markets being oversold yesterday. A higher open and stronger morning pork cutout values added to that support. that we saw in the trade. This is the American Ag Network.
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8: Let's take a look at what's happening in those overnight trade numbers. December corn down 4, trading 539. March down 3¾, 553. January soybeans 13.36 and 3/4, down 7¼. March 13.44¼, down 7½. Soybean meal December 366.90, down 150. January 367.60, down 110. Oil December 68.03, down 82. January 68.30, down 79. Chicago wheat, December 717, down 9¾. March at 733½, down 9¼. Kansas City, December at 782½, down 12. March is at 796, down 11¾. Finally, Minneapolis, December 4¼ lower, 742, as March holds steady at 767. 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

0: Five decades of only the best in classic country music for you from True Country. AM 540 KWMT, Clay Walker, Then What, and Gone Country, Alan Jackson before that. When we come back from the break, Keith Urban, Once in a Lifetime, coming up. The Go.
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5: There's disappointing news for Wendy's as it works to turn around the business. A large Wendy's franchisee, Meritage Hospitality Group, is restructuring under Chapter 11 bankruptcy. It filed in Michigan. Meritage operates 314 Wendy's restaurants. It's dealing with a huge debt problem and says it's been impacted by rising beef costs and aggressive discounting under Wendy's former management. The franchisee plans to keep restaurants open and continue paying employees while it restructures. Independent publisher Podium has been sold to investment firms Shamrock Capital and FlexPoint 4. Also, music rights company Gold State Music is a minority investor. Moderating crude oil prices are contributing to boost optimism on Wall Street today. That's your Fox Business Report. I'm Jenny Coselda, invested in you.
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0: Good morning. Paul Jackson with you on True Country, AM 540 KWMT. You had a classic country triple play that time. Mel Tillis finished up with Coca-Cola Cowboy, Jimmy Dean before that, and also Alabama with Tennessee River. Continuing to take your comments on the Paul Jackson action line about the Iowa State Cyclones, not only what happened Saturday and the way the team rallied together, but also what you're thinking for the Utah game this Saturday, 515-344-3354. For the Paul Jackson Action Line, if I'm free, I'll talk to you on the line. But otherwise, leave your comments right there on the recording.
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Toby Keith, How Do You Like Me Now? 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And let's have one of the legendary duets of all time in the country genre right here, right now. Dolly Parton, Emmylou Harris, To Know Him Is to Love Him. 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
1: On a warm summer's evening, on a train bound for nowhere, I met up with a gambler. We were both too tired to sleep, so we took turns of staring out the window at the darkness. The boredom overtook us, and he began to speak. He said, "Son, I've made a life

into the 9 o'clock hour with Kenny Rogers' blockbuster story song, The Gambler. And too much is not enough. That's what's coming up here from the Bellamy Brothers with the Forrester Sisters. Paul Jackson hanging with you until 10 o'clock on True Country, AM 540 KWMT.

0: connections in the Philly and Newark area went down. When they went to switch to their backup line, which was fiber optics, they found out that had actually been cut during a construction project in New Jersey.
1: That's Connor Hanson. 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
1: Before his trip to the UN today, President Trump had his first meeting when the Republican got to New York City yesterday with Mayor Zoran Mamdani, a Democratic Socialist.
6: The president said he's visited many mayors at Gracie Mansion.
7: Some great ones and some not so great ones, so hopefully you're going to be a great one.
6: Mayor Mamdani said in this meeting on his turf, his focus was the same as in past White House visits.
8: How to improve the lives of New Yorkers and how to use the power of government to take on the cost of living crisis.
6: They discussed a potential partnership to create new housing, with Mayor Mamdani banking on the president's influence.
8: Not just as the leader of the country, but also as someone who has built quite a lot of housing here in our city.
6: While not committing to the project, the president said it would likely need federal approvals and money. In New York, Grinnell Scott, Fox News.
1: On Wall Street, before the last trading day of summer, which ends tonight, stocks may rise again. Dow futures are up more than 100 points. NASDAQ futures up modestly the day after surging 600 points to a new NASDAQ record high close. On Monday Night Football, giant disappointment for New York fans, losing a game and their quarterback.
9: Week two of the NFL season wrapped up Monday night as the Los Angeles Rams hosted the New York Giants. And Rams quarterback Matthew Stafford had himself a night, along with receiver Devontae Adams.
10: Just hit it away.
9: He's got it! Touchdown, Rams! A call on ESPN. That was the second touchdown of the night for Adams, who finished with 8 catches and 195 yards. Stafford had 4 touchdowns as LA wins big 28-6 to get their first win of the season. But Giants quarterback Jackson Dart hurt his knee on the opening drive. NFL Network reports that he is believed to have suffered a sprained MCL, which will cause him to miss some time.
1: That's Tony Genualdo. I'm Dave Anthony, and this is Fox News.
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12: It's time to take a look at the factors driving those opening markets for today, September 22nd. December corn futures are down to start on Tuesday, losing about one-fifth of Monday's sharp rally in what is likely profit-taking. Soybeans and soy products are also correcting modestly early Tuesday after big gains on Monday. For the fifth consecutive day, spot crude oil futures are trading lower ahead of a UN meeting in New York, which will include a speech by Iran's president. Nothing has been resolved in the Black Sea, with reciprocal attacks ongoing. Ukraine corn and wheat exports continue to be severely constrained after serious port damage. The soy trade opened the week with a dynamic rally, as optimism over China's visit on Thursday suggested that China could cut the tariff and begin to buy more U.S. soybeans, along with non-soy agricultural products. In a further hint that increased demand is in the cards, China's Sinograin announced another domestic auction of imported beans of over 500,000 metric tons. theory is that China is making room in their reserve to buy more U.S. soy. Bean oil futures are sagging early Tuesday as crude oil futures are down for the fifth consecutive day. Traders are also watching for the development of the Super El Niño with respect to South America. Although regular and heavy rains are projected for both southern Brazil and Argentina, the long-range forecasts for northern Brazil are worrisome, suggesting heat and dryness extending from last half of October to the end of the year. Over on the Chicago Board of Trade, December corn is down 4.5 at 5.38¾. March down 4 at 5.52¾. November soybeans down 3/4 at 13.27¼. January down 1.5 at 13.42¼. December wheat is down 5.5 at 7.21¼. May down 5 at 7.45½. And now taking a look over at the livestock side of things. Cattle futures gapped higher on Monday as traders reacted to the cattle on feed report, and the discount futures are carrying to cash. Hogs found buying interest likely from spillover from cattle, strong grain prices, and because they are oversold. On the mercantile, October live cattle is down 65 at 220.25. December down 52 at 221.55. September feeder cattle up 45 at 337.92, while October is down 20 at 330.05. October lean hogs are up 82 at 78.97, and December is up 152 at 71.32. Again, this was a look at the opening markets for September 22nd. And as always, keeping an eye on the ag news, markets, and weather so you don't have to, I'm Helena McNamee, KWMT.
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7: We're keeping an eye on gold futures as they inch toward lows from early November of last year. I'm Mark Oppel, your bottom line report on this first day of fall, brought to you by Helena. The Dow off to its worst September start since 2008. 10-year U.S. Treasury yields, the highest since 2007. Energy prices risen over 30% since just the 4th of July. In this environment, a flight to gold not uncommon, but spot gold has been inching lower and now in the middle of a 52-week range. 3660 from early last November is the 52-week low. Some analysts suggest that the current futures above 4000 a safe place to buy with little downside risk. Gold reached a 52-week high over $5,600 in early January, but has been range-bound since. 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

0: legendary George Jones with The Door, and we are going to open the door to Feed the Farmer this week. 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

Headed down that road with Kenny Chesney and Mac McAnally on True Country AM 540 KWMT. Paul Jackson here. Thanks for joining me. In My Daughter's Eyes is the music from Martina McBride.

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1: He just told world leaders America is back. I'm Dave Anthony, Fox News.
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2: It's time to take a look at those markets again. Over on the Chicago Board of Trade, December corn is down 2 1/4 at 5.40 3/4. March down 2 1/4 at 5.54 1/2. May down 1 3/4 at 5.61 1/4. November soybeans are steady at 13.28. January down 1/2 at 13.43 1/2. March down 1 at 13.50 3/4. December wheat down 5 3/4 at 7.21. May down 5 1/2 at 7.45. Over on the mercantile, October live cattle down 142 at 219.52. December down 157 at 220.45. February down 107 at 222.02. September feeder cattle down 30 at 337.17. October down 155 at 328.70. October lean hogs up 92 at 79.07. December up 167 at 71.47. And February up 140 at 72.75. Now taking a look over at the ag weather outlook for the Midwest. With a front now moving south of the region, most areas will be dry for the rest of the week. Even so, some showers may get into Ohio on Wednesday and western areas later this week and possibly this weekend as well. The recent heavy rain has been unfavorable for maturing corn and soybeans, but should help with some of the drought across the north and southwest. Closer to home in Fort Dodge, it is currently cloudy, lightly breezy, and 54 degrees. Keeping an eye on the ag news, markets, and weather so you don't have to. I'm Helena McNamee, KWMT.
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4: Solid green in the livestock didn't last very long. You're listening to the American Ag Network. Good morning. I'm Susan Littlefield as we move into a mixed market trade on the cattle. Now, there is thought we could see some follow-through buying that'll continue as further margin liquidations might take place. Traders held too many short positions into that cattle on feed report. Now, the gap left in the cattle futures in the opening of yesterday may be filled at some point. Now, there's no indication that packers will even be aggressively purchasing cattle at higher prices just because we saw futures increase for a couple of days. As for those hogs, well, they may be the recipient of spillover trade, as the market now overcorrecting from being oversold. Hog slaughter remains on a strong pace and higher than what we saw a year ago, and that means we've got some good demand out there. But some feel that the fundamentals lack consistent support. We'll be back for those numbers in a moment. You're listening to the American Ag Network.
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4: December corn 5.36 down 7, March 5.50 1/4 down 6 1/2, January beans 13.38 1/2 down 5 1/2, and March down 5 3/4 13.46. Soybean meal December 368.50, that's up 10. Oil December 68.11 down 74. Chicago wheat December 7.20 down 6 3/4. Kansas City December 7.86 1/4 down 8 1/4. As Minneapolis December down 7.738. October live cattle 220.42 down 50.

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You know, Exile started out as a rock band. They had a huge pop hit with Kiss You All Over. And they turned around and became one of the biggest country groups of the 80s. Here they are now. It's Exile from 1985. She's a miracle, KWMT.

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this old house is afraid of thunder. 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

0: Last Saturday, Dodger coach Nick Mosier was asked if he were told in mid-August that his team would have four blowout victories and 4-0 undefeated, would he believe that?
1: Probably not. I think the senior class has taken another step. They're maturing every game, and it's a crew now that six, seven, or eight of them, they're on their 24th varsity game that they've played last night. So there's a lot of them that have played a lot of football, and then if it's not those guys, the other seniors and some of our juniors, man, they've played their 14th varsity game. So it's a crew that takes coaching really well and just keeps maturing.
0: Today's local schedule, the four Dodge Dodgers and St. Edmund Gales cross-country squads compete at the Mason City Invitational. The girls run at 6:15, the boys at 6:45. Dodgers volleyball hosting Mason City at 7:15. Dodgers girls swimming entertaining Marshalltown at 5:30. Coming up this evening, hear the recap of last Saturday's Iowa State football game on Cyclone Coach's Corner at 6:30 on AM 540 KWMT and yourfortdodge.com. And I'm Joe Jaden with the Connoisseur Media Sports Update.
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2: Take a look at those markets again. Over on the Chicago Board of Trade, December corn is down 3 at 540. March down 2 3/4 at 554. May down 2.5 at 560.5. November soybeans down 0.5 at 1327.5. January down 1 at 1343. March down 2 at 1349.75. December wheat is down 6.25 at 720.5. May down 5.5 at 745. Over on the livestock side of things, October live cattle down 210 at 218.85. December down 252 at 219.47. February down 227 at 220.82. September feeder cattle are down 10 at 337.37, while October is down 225 at 328. October lean hogs are up 92 at 79.07, December up 125 at 71.07, and February up 107 at 72.42. And now taking a look over at the ag weather outlook for the Midwest. With the front now moving south of the region, most areas will be dry for the rest of the week. Even so, some showers may get into Ohio on Wednesday and western areas later this week and maybe into this weekend as well. The recent heavy rain has been unfavorable for maturing corn and soybeans, but should help with some of the drought across the north and southwest. Closer to home in Fort Dodge, it is currently cloudy, lightly breezy, and 55 degrees. Keeping an eye on the ag news, markets, and weather so you don't have to, I'm Helena McNamee, KWMT.
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2: Markets continue to anticipate the meeting coming Thursday. You're listening to the American Ag Network. Good morning, I'm Susan Littlefield. China yesterday did confirm Xi Jinping will visit and meet with President Trump this Thursday, which was not a surprise, but removed any doubt the meeting might be canceled at last minute. Now traders are looking at any headlines about a deal for China to remove 10% tariffs on U.S. products. The timing of such headlines could come prior to the meeting, during it, or after. And in some past high-level meetings, U.S. officials have emerged talking about a great deal, but concrete details remain fuzzy for days, if not weeks. China held its latest auction of state-owned soybeans today, selling 338,674 metric tons of beans, or 62.4% out of the 514,000 that they offered. And wheat, there's a global growing recognition of the threat of global food security. This is the American Ag Network.
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2: December corn down 3 at 540. The March contract 554 and a quarter down 2.5. Jan beans 1344 steady as March down 3 quarters 1351. Soybean meal December 371.50 up 310. Oil December 68.16 down 69. Chicago wheat December 718.5 down 8.25. Kansas City December 782.75 down 11.75. As the Minneapolis December 738 down 7. October live cattle 218.45 down 250. December 219.25 down 275. September feeders 337 down 47. October 327.97 down 227. October lean hog 79.22 107 to the plus. As December 71.40 up 160. In the class 3 milk, September 16.14 down 2, October up 2, 15.72. 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

0: From 1992, that is Randy Travis on True Country KWMT. 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
2: When the storm clouds build in central Iowa, we'll keep you informed with the Severe Weather Advisor on KWMT. 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

0: Johnny Colotson from 1962 on True Country 540 KWMT. Janie Morgan reminding you the Badger Lions are having a pancake feed fundraiser Sunday, October 11th from 8 till noon at the Badger Fire Station. 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
2: I was just passing.

0: Handle.
1: The Trump administration removing more than 700,000 people from Obamacare health care plans, saying they were fraudulently enrolled, and announcing tighter eligibility requirements. Democrats have accused the administration of trying to sabotage Obamacare. The death of Hayden Panettiere is ruled an accident by a medical examiner.
2: The coroner in Greenville, South Carolina, says the death of Hollywood actress Hayden Panettiere was caused by an accidental overdose of several drugs, among them fentanyl. The 36-year-old was found unresponsive inside her apartment home last month. Her sometimes boyfriend, Brian Hickerson, was at the apartment at the time. The report from the examiner stated the other drugs found in her system included alprazolam, otherwise known as Xanax, used to treat mental health issues. Police in Greenville continue their investigation. Eben Brown, Fox News.
1: The U.S. has a new longest-running hit, now 23 weeks on top of the Billboard Hot 100. Ella Langley's Choosin' Texas, dethroning Mariah Carey's All I Want for Christmas Is You, which held the previous record, 22 weeks at number one. Analytics company Luminate says Choosin' Texas, released last October, has racked up more than 900 million on-demand streams in the U.S. and more than 1.25 billion globally as of mid-August. Right now, the NASDAQ still hitting new highs, up 86 points, but the Dow is down 236, the S&P down a fraction. And Lisa Brady, Fox News.
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5: It's time to take a look at those markets again. Over on the Chicago Board of Trade, December corn is down 3.5 at 539.5. March down 3.25 at 553.5. May down 2.75 at 560.25. November soybeans up a half at 13.28.5. January is steady at 13.44. March down a quarter at 13.51.5. December wheat is down 5.5 at 7.21.25. May down 5.25 at 7.45.25. Over on the mercantile, October live cattle is down 262 at 218.32. December down 305 at 218.95. February down 290 at 220.20. September feeder cattle down 22 at 337.25. October down 325 at 327. October lean hogs are up 110 at 79.25. December up 127 at 71.10. February up 122 at 72.57. And now taking a look over at the ag weather outlook for the Midwest. With a front now moving south of the region, most areas will be dry for the rest of the week. Even so, some showers may get into Ohio on Wednesday and western areas later this week, and possibly this weekend as well. The recent heavy rain has been unfavorable for maturing corn and soybeans, but should help with some of the drought across the north and southwest. Closer to home in Fort Dodge, it is currently cloudy, lightly breezy, and 56 degrees. Keeping an eye on the ag news, markets, and weather so you don't have to, I'm Helena McNamee, KWMT.
6: Seeing mixed to lower action in the market trade at midday Tuesday. You're listening to the American Ag Network of Jesse Allen with this market update. And joining us now for market analysis, Arlen Suderman, Chief Commodities Economist at StoneX. Looks like a bit of a turnaround Tuesday to the downside here, Arlen. Let's start with the grains first. And minimal losses, it just feels like some profit taking, maybe some consolidation here after a good start to the week in grains on Monday.
0: Yeah, absolutely. We're kind of range-bound at this point. Corn and soybeans in particular are near the recent highs, and the funds are reluctant to go to new highs ahead of any announcements that may come out of the President Xi, President Trump summit coming on Thursday. Nor do they really want to press things to the downside as well. We really don't have any changing in the dynamics this week. But just a reluctance to go outside of that range until we see what comes out of the meeting between the two heads of state.
6: Looking at the livestock trade, let's talk about that a little bit. We had a good start to the week in cattle, but again, maybe taking some profit there on Tuesday. While the hogs are up a little bit, your thoughts on the protein sector?
0: Yeah, we had quite a strong upside reaction to the cattle on feed numbers to start the week, but there's still the concern about moving the product. And this trade being a little bit, doing a little bit of pullback consolidation there. And again, live cattle, it's kind of like the hogs, kind of like the grain and oil seeds. We're getting up there closer to the recent high that we saw for the October contract. Do they really want to take it to new highs right now? Will beef be part of the $17 billion going to China on top of the 25 million metric tons of soybeans? They're already taking some pork, so not expecting anything earth-shattering there. But just a lot of question marks and seeing a little bit of pullback after seeing yesterday's big gains.
6: All right. Once again, Arlen Suderman, Chief Commodities Economist at StoneX, joining us for our midday commentary. Crude oil up $1.07 a barrel, $96.85. Live cattle October down $2.40, $218.55. Feeders October down $2.47, $327.77. Lean hogs October up $1.17, $79.32. Corn, December down 2.25, $5.40 3/4. November beans now up 3, $13.31. Chicago wheat, December down 5.25, $7.21.5. Kansas City wheat, December down 8.75, $7.85 3/4. Spring wheat, December down 7, $7.39 1/4. Bean meal, October up 5.30 a ton, $3.71.90. Bean oil, October down 62 points, $67.70. The Dow, 300 points lower, 52,175. 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I'm Jesse Allen.
5: 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There were 1.7 days suitable for field work during the week ending September 20th. This is 3.2 days less than last year, when there were 4.9 days suitable for field work. Topsoil moisture condition rated 4% short, 68% adequate, and 28% surplus. Subsoil moisture condition rated 2% very short, 11% short, 69% adequate, and 18% surplus. 95% of corn has reached the dense stage, which is 1 percentage point ahead of last year. 56% of corn has reached maturity, which is 7 percentage points behind last year. 4% of corn has been harvested, which is 3 percentage points behind last year. Corn condition rated 76% good to excellent. 46% of soybeans are dropping leaves, which is 12 percentage points behind last year. 2% of soybeans have been harvested, which is 2 percentage points behind last year. Soybean condition rated 75% good to excellent. Up next is the weather summary provided by Justin Glisson, state climatologist for the Iowa Department of Agriculture and Land Stewardship. Iowans experienced a week in which the preliminary statewide average rainfall was higher than the 30-year climatological normal for all of September. The wettest conditions were found across a broad swath from southwest to eastern Iowa, where totals were 4 inches to 8 inches above normal. Temperatures moderated somewhat with near normal to slightly cooler conditions north to positive departures approaching 10 degrees south. The statewide average temperature was 66.1 degrees, which was 2.7 degrees above normal. You can find this information and more on the weekly report that is available on the USDA's website at nas.usda.gov. And up next is the weekly United States Meat Export Federation update. For more than a decade, U.S. beef faced technical barriers in Saudi Arabia that left only a small fraction of U.S. production eligible for the market. With those obstacles now removed, the USMEF, with support from the USDA and the Beef Checkoff Program, is ramping up efforts to reintroduce U.S. beef to importers and other prospective customers in Saudi Arabia. Ashley Michaels has more details.
7: Earlier this year, technical barriers that had been in place for more than a decade were lifted on U.S. beef exports to Saudi Arabia. U.S. Meat Export Federation President and CEO Dan Hallstrom says this allows the U.S. beef industry to capitalize on one of the world's fastest growing markets.
8: Our forecast is that this is a $150 million opportunity, so we're planning accordingly. Saudi Arabia has held a lot of promise for a long time. It's a very young demographic, one of the youngest in the world, under 30 years of age, and the prospects for future growth are just huge. The total global imports were over $1 billion of beef globally into Saudi Arabia, which we had a very, very small portion of, less than $10 million. But there was an export verification EV program, which really had some overly restrictive feed traceability requirements and a few other things that complicated the supply chain.
7: With a much greater share of U.S. beef production now eligible, USMEF Chef Herman Navarrete traveled to Saudi Arabia this summer to reintroduce U.S. beef to potential buyers thanks to support from the USDA and the Beef Checkoff Program.
9: We have a chance to do one-on-one workshops with some of the importers in the region, and they were extremely excited. We also have a chance to work with culinary students who are the future leaders in hotels and restaurants of the region. So it was extremely important for them to learn about U.S. beef so they would be able to use it. So we had a cooking demonstration, and then we had some tasting. They were absolutely convinced that this is the right product. Now the market open again. Now people are willing to import U.S. beef, and it's a very, very exciting market because of the number of people in the country and because they're growing in the tourism area as well.
7: Hallstrom says while building the business back up will take time, right now is the right time to do it.
8: Even though it's been 10 years, there's still buyers that know about U.S. beef, and there's a lot more that want to learn about it. The family-style dining sector has absolutely been booming. $30 gourmet burgers in Riyadh, Saudi Arabia, these are the sorts of things that are different in the last 10 years, which is a perfect fit for U.S. beef.
7: For the U.S. Meat Export Federation, I'm Ashley Michaels.
5: Up next, the amount of productive farmland in America is declining. In this week's commentary, American Farm Bureau Federation President Zippy Duvall explains why development should not come at the cost of American agriculture.
10: America's farmland supports farm families, rural communities, and national food security. Competition for that land is growing as housing, solar projects, and data centers expand. 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Development can bring jobs and investment, but we must consider the long-term impact. Once farmland is covered by roads, buildings, and infrastructure, it is unlikely to return to agriculture. The best way to preserve farmland is to make sure farmers and ranchers can afford to keep farming it. 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We can support growth while protecting private property rights and giving rural communities a voice. 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
11: Now it's time for the Iowa Lottery's Winning Minute. A Newton man said his $50,000 Powerball win came as a complete shock. Reggie Blumeyer bought his ticket at Hy-Vee Fast Impression in Newton. He won big in a recent drawing by matching 4 of 5 light bulbs in the Powerball. Reggie checked the ticket the day after the drawing following a bike ride with his wife, Lori.
12: It was just basically a gasp, and my wife kind of said it. She thought I was having a heart attack or something, and that's pretty much what it was, shock.
11: The exciting news seemed too good to be true for Lori.
12: She said no, and so I had to clear it out and do it over and proved to her that it was, and I told her to pinch me because I couldn't believe that I was awake.
11: Reggie said he and his wife both retired earlier this year, and they already have a plan for the winnings.
12: We just retired, like I said, in May, and I have a truck with 127,000 miles on it, and I believe we're going to buy a new Colorado.
11: Congratulations to Reggie and all of our winners. The Iowa Lottery. 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
15: A Texas case serves as an important reminder about the Packers and Stockyards Act. The USDA recently settled a matter involving a local livestock market exchange. The USDA alleged that the livestock auction failed to remit about $85,000 in livestock sale proceeds. At the time the complaint was filed, about $72,000 was still owed to livestock sellers. But that wasn't the only problem. USDA also claimed that the auction house issued checks without sufficient funds, used a non-custodial account, failed to maintain required records, and failed to properly deposit payments into the required custodial account. The matter was resolved with a 5-year suspension of their registrations to operate under the PSA. The important point is that the PSA isn't just a law aimed at large meat packers. It also applies to livestock markets and other regulated entities. For livestock auctions, this case is a good reminder that custodial accounts, prompt payment of livestock proceeds, adequate funds, and proper record keeping aren't merely bookkeeping matters. They're legal requirements. And violations can put an entire livestock marketing operation at risk. This has been the Agricultural Law and Tax Report. I'm Roger McCullough.
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26: The NASDAQ is back in record territory today. Tech stocks are rising as artificial intelligence companies return to favor. Crude oil prices have moderated from two-week highs, and interest rates on U.S. Treasuries pulled back. German luxury car company Mercedes-Benz and tech company Wayve say they've signed an agreement to integrate Wayve's autonomous driving system into future Mercedes vehicles. AutoZone shares are up more than 4% after reporting an upbeat quarter. It expects demand to hold up for auto parts in coming months. It was also boosted by new store openings. Paramount Skydance shares up 3.5%. Warner Brothers Discovery shares narrowly higher after rising yesterday on the settlement that clears a major obstruction to their merger. That's your Fox Business Report. I'm Jenny Fuselda. Invested in you.
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16: 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J.I. Case started his implement company in 1847. 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The Civil War broke out, drawing many of his assembly workers away, but when they returned, the 8th Wisconsin Volunteer Regiment returned with their mascot, a bald eagle named Old Abe. Case liked that bald eagle. He adopted that image with the eagle appearing on a globe. And if you look at Case Equipment, you'll see that eagle in that globe. I'm Mark Oppel.
28: Thanks for joining us for this episode of American Ag Today. I'm your host, Jesse Allen. More conversations from the team at BASF during the Farm Progress Show. Later on, Susan Littlefield will talk with Jared Roskamp. But first, I have a conversation about agronomic conditions headed into harvest season and more with Jeff Mueller from BASF.
29: Let's talk a little bit about 26 first in your territory, Nebraska, Kansas, up into South Dakota. It's been pretty dry. We've heard a lot about it. How has the crop crop fared this year. What have you seen? What have you heard from your producers, et cetera?
3: Yeah, that would be the name of the game. It's been dry over there again. Things actually for what we went through with dryness in some areas surprisingly have done well. Early on, we had some early freezes that caught in that late April, kind of the first part of a May time frame. But the reality of it is, because it was dry, we had warmer conditions, everything got planted in pretty ideal conditions this year. We didn't have to worry about trying to fight wet conditions from that standpoint. Got in the ground, things emerged quickly, and we really didn't have anything in that area all year that's really slowed down that crop. So it's progressed really nicely and gone through there. Our biggest challenges, though, especially southeast South Dakota and northeast Nebraska, and then you get in the western half of Nebraska, just dry, missed every rain, historical droughts in some of those areas that we're having. So again, you can imagine with some of the crops, especially that is not being irrigated. Pretty tough shape in some of those cases. Where we have irrigation, things look well. Eastern Nebraska and eastern Kansas have caught some rains. Things look pretty nice there. But we've taken the top end off of this corn. We just had July, we had such high nighttime temperatures, and just didn't let that plant cool down a lot. And the reality of it is, too, is we hardly had any wind in July, too, so we didn't get a lot of pollen movement from some of that also. So those conditions, I think we're going to have some fields that are going to be tremendous. But overall, I think we're going to be down a little bit on the corn side. Bean-wise, Mother Nature treated us pretty nice in August, except for a couple pockets. It started raining in August, and we've had nice general rains in a lot of areas through my trade territory in August. And August rains is what makes bean yields. So they're looking very favorable, very excited what we're going to see right now. So I think our beans are going to be pretty good where we've caught any kind of rainfall or been able to keep them watered.
29: Well, thinking about takeaways from this year, we obviously put that into the playbook and help us make decisions for next year. What are some things, take it away from this year, helping producers make some decisions thinking about next year, combined with some of the innovations in the BASF lineup, like Zatavo, for instance, et cetera, et cetera?
3: Yeah, two things. Good weed control, fungicide application. Weed control this year especially was critical in some areas, especially if you didn't get some of that moisture to help activate some of those early freeze. Being able to get in there, get a clean field, getting that canopy up for those corn and for those beans was critical. Anywhere that we had some weed pressure, you can see it sucked some of that moisture away and nutrients, and it pulled it down somewhat. Fungicide, I think, is going to be a really huge key that we did this year. Some areas, due to what conditions were, they did pull off of doing some fungicide, and it didn't really, the disease pressure was a lot lighter this year than we've seen in years past in a lot of the areas, but the plant health aspect of it, from helping basically be that air conditioner at night and that corn during pollination time, I think we're going to see a large advantage to using fungicides on the corn and beans this year. It's just going to help from that plant health side stuff. Take it from the innovation using our Zatavo, our Enlist E3 program. Again, using that ability from that herbicide program with elite germplasm coming from BASF, really going to put some nice fields of beans out there. Going to be a nice yield potential that we're going to see out through a lot of those soybeans. On the corn side of things, again, coming in with the Veltima, utilizing those from that standpoint, using our new Certain from a herbicide standpoint, those innovations have really brought a lot of tools to the marketplace to help maximize that return on investment for the farmer.
29: And next up, Susan Littlefield talks with Jared Roskamp from BASF.
4: Jared Roskamp joins us now. We're going to talk some fungicides and some things that you're sharing stories with growers attending the show this year.
5: Yeah, so we've seen some really nice results coming out of fungicides as combines have started further south. And I think that's a good reminder for customers that maybe we're on the fence this year. As we looked at time to apply fungicides in corn specifically, the market prices for corn commodities were a little variable. And so I think we had a lot of guys question whether it was the right move. And I think we've seen things like Veltima have really strong results, and at least in the early results that we've seen come out of the field. Yep.
4: So as you have conversations with folks here at Farm Progress, what are they wanting to know about the fungicides and what they're going to see as benefits, especially when they're watching the bottom line?
5: Yeah, that's a great question. So I think when we think about fungicides, we've been thinking about diseases. If you think about the last 2 years, tar spot a couple years ago, southern rust really hit the Midwest hard last year. We went into this year, it was a little drier in some areas. We saw the commodity prices be soft, so everybody started to wonder, what's the value if you don't have the disease? And I often remind them that we have diseases in my part of the world. I work in western Illinois, like gray leaf spot, that is as aggressive as it's ever been in some areas. And we often forget about that one because it's not as a aggressive as a tar spot or a southern rust, but it's still very important. So our approach to the whole acre should not change as a fungicide decision is concerned. We're still needing to protect against those diseases because the best way to prevent them is to spray early and use the residual of the fungicide to protect that crop. To react and do it late, it's hard to remove that disease from the plant. Once that lesion or brown spot gets on there, you know, we can never turn it green. So the proactive approach is the best way to spend your money and get the best bang for your buck. And so I think it's just keeping the proactive mindset. And even though maybe we didn't see the two big diseases show up early this year like we did in others, it was still important to protect our crop from those diseases as well as plant stresses as we get into the year.
4: And obviously they would rather, like you said, be proactive than reactive. But I think it comes down to getting out there and scouting those fields, not from the windshield, but down in the middle of that field, really seeing what's going on.
5: For sure. And that's one of the toughest things, especially when it's hot. You know, you're getting out and, you know, corn looks like it's starting to tassel, stepping out in that field and seeing if you have anything. One of the things to remember is that all these diseases have what we call a latent period, where it can infect and it may take 3 or 7 days with southern rust all the way up to 20 plus with tar spot or gray leaf spot before we see it. So it'll infect and live under that leaf surface before that spot shows up. And so scouting is important, but don't ever miss your key timing just because you don't see anything either. Because things like Veltima, you're getting anywhere from 3 to 5 weeks of residual depending on the rate you choose. And we can really go out at the right time, at the tassel timing or shortly after, even if there's no disease. And I think we saw that this year in my part of the world. Commodity prices were a little off, so the guy sat there and said, I'm going to wait to spray. And they waited and waited, and they started to see gray leaf spot show up. And then we sprayed. And you can really see the difference this year where guys waited a little too long versus where they took that proactive approach. And that changes your return, right? It changes the amount of response you see out of that fungicide application. Being proactive gives you the best bang for your buck because that's the best way to protect that crop.
4: Where do they go for more details?
5: Then go to our website, BASF Ag Products, and you can look us up or just Google Veltima. That's one way to get there, too.
4: All right. Thanks so much, Jared. Jared joining us here at BASF at Farm Progress. Nice season, Littlefield reporting.
28: And thank you, Susan. Once again, that conversation with Jared Roskamp and earlier my conversation with Jeff Mueller from BASF during the Farm Progress Show a couple weeks ago in Boone, Iowa. That's going to do it for this episode of American Ag Today. Thanks for joining us. I'm Jesse Allen. Have a great rest of your day.
7: I just like
28: USDA details major ARC and PLC base acre update. You're listening to the American Ag Network of Jesse Allen with news of agriculture. USDA is beginning the largest expansion of commodity program base acres in more than two decades. The addition of 30 million acres eligible for agriculture risk coverage and price loss coverage is expected to increase support for farmers nationwide. USDA Undersecretary Richard Fordyce explains how the new acres were calculated and which regions stand to benefit the most.
8: I think it's great news. I was super happy to kind of see where we came out from that total. And because the total universe of eligible acres was not much more than 30 million, we had to do a prorated reduction, but it was only at 3.69%. So as an example, if you had 100 acres of eligible new base, we had to reduce that by 3.69%. So you would have 96.31 acres of that total 100.
28: And Fordyce says some states saw particularly large gains because of major changes in cropping patterns over the last 20 years.
8: We did see some states that, you know, had pretty significant increases. North Dakota, South Dakota, Wisconsin, Nebraska. I think it had to do with a couple of things. One was, you know, areas of the country where their cropping systems have changed. It's been over 20 years since we've added any additional base acres. You know, when we look at North Dakota, for example, you know, 20 years ago, a lot of dry land wheat, you know, cereal grains. Now that state grows a lot of corn and soybeans. And so I think that's one of the reasons. And then in some other states, you know, like a dairy heavy state, for example, maybe that farm, you know, all the production from that farm actually went into feeding, you know, feeding the dairy herd or some livestock operation. And so maybe those acres had not been captured 20 years plus ago. But now with a lot of focus on acreage reporting related to other kind of programs, those farms had been reporting those acres.
28: And Fordyce reminds producers that the 30 million new base acres will first apply to the 2026 crop, not the ARC and PLC payments scheduled to go out this October. You're listening to the American Ag Network. You've been making bold moves all season. 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
28: 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August cattle placements came in well below expectations in the latest cattle on feed report, signaling a potential shift in the cattle market as fewer animals move into feedlots. Oklahoma State University Extension Livestock Marketing Specialist Daryl Peel says August marked the second straight month of sharply lower placements. Placements fell 9.2% from a year ago, while marketing has declined 3.3%. Peel says he expects that we'll get the on-feed total back below a year ago here in the next couple of months and be that way for some period of time. This is the American Ag Network. That's News of Agriculture. I'm Jesse Allen.
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Who hasn't lost someone that they would just wish back for one more day? Stem and Rio.

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5: When the storm clouds build in central Iowa, we'll keep you informed with the Severe Weather Advisor on KWMT. We'll be here communicating with the National Weather Service and local and state law enforcement so we can tell you where the storms are and what you need to do to stay out of harm's way.

0: Hank Williams Jr. wrapping up a Tuesday for me, Janie Morgan, True Country 540 KWMT. On the way, Colin Ray, Toby Keith, maybe Keith Urban in there before 2 o'clock. Also, don't forget, Dale Eicher is in at 2 o'clock this afternoon. I'll be back tomorrow morning at 10. You have a fantastic day. Thanks for joining me. Ciao, babies.
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1: Hope.

0: outlook ahead of the meeting between Presidents Trump and Xi later this week, while ultimately sinking into mild losses on the session. Grain futures were softer as well, with wheat giving back Monday's gains as diplomatic efforts to end the war over energy and trade ramp up in the Black Sea. Corn was caught between soybean and wheat prices on their way to moderate losses. Outside energy futures were mixed, with lower crude oil prices for the fifth straight day. However, diesel prices recovered on a test of 10-day lows early Tuesday. Geopolitical signals were mixed on Tuesday, with reports that Iran is offering to reopen the Strait of Hormuz if the United States lifts the blockade of Iranian ports. Meanwhile, President Trump ramped up threats against Iran in his speech at the United Nations on Tuesday, but later reportedly met with Iranian delegation and what the president described as a, quote, very good meeting. Equities were mixed for Tuesday, while treasuries were lower and yields were higher on lingering inflation concerns and thoughts that interest rates will continue to rise. Over on the Chicago Board of Trade, December corn closed down 6 1/4 at 536 3/4, March down 5 3/4 at 551, May down 5 1/4 at 557 3/4, November soybeans down 2 1/2 at 1325 1/2, January down 2 3/4 at 1341 1/4, March down 3 at 1348 3/4, December wheat down 9 1/2 at 717 1/4, May down 9 1/4 at 741 1/4. And now taking a look over at the livestock side of things. Although the market initially opened stronger, a lack of immediate fundamental support sent the live cattle contracts lower throughout the day. It is worth noting that Fox beef prices were higher once again, but there had yet to be any development in the Fed cash cattle market. October live cattle closed down 217 at 218.77, December down 255 at 219.45, February down 255 at 220.55. And keeping in alignment with the live cattle contracts, the feeder cattle contracts also spent the day trading and closing lower. September feeders closed down 20 at 337.27, October down 222 at 328.02. And while the cattle contracts were trading lower throughout the day, the lean hog complex was continuing to trade higher thanks to the continued trader support. October lean hogs closed up 112 at 79.27, December up 120 at...
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3: from 540 KWMT, weatherology forecast. Slight chance for drizzle with fog and spots early this afternoon. Otherwise, cloudy skies expected. Daytime highs approaching 59. Winds out of the east, 5 to 10 miles per hour. Cloudy skies expected again tonight. Lows level off around 48. Sunshine mixed with clouds at times. Tomorrow, high temperatures reach up to 66. From the Weatherology Weather Center, I'm staff meteorologist Lula Lockwood. Right now, 56.
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0: I'll Think About Me. Dolly Parton, you found the station that plays Dolly. And by the way, deal in with the music on the PM show. By the way, the Metropolitan Nashville Airport Authority Board of Commissioners has announced its official. The Metropolitan Nashville Airport Authority Board of Commissioners voted unanimously 6-0, 6-0 to modify the existing name of the Nashville International Airport. It will be named in honor of Dolly Parton. The effort to rename the airport after Dolly came through a change.org petition, and in the week following Dolly's death, the Tennessee legislature and the Metro Nashville City Council all threw their support behind the name change. Governor Bill Lee formally announced in a press release that the state of Tennessee intended to name Nashville's airport in honor of Dolly. All right, the name change approved back on September 11th. Now, the exact name and time, the date, has not yet been decided. The airport code has always been BNA for Nashville. That won't change. But the airport, one of the first major WPA projects in the area, was dedicated back in 1936. So we'll keep you updated on that. I'm sure it will be Dolly Parton Airport. All right, True Country KWMT coming up this hour. We're going to hear from Elvis. That's right. A little later in the hour, I've got Pam Tillis and the Oak Ridge Boys.
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1: 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Here's Lynn Anderson.

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Neil Bank with the music, Two Country, 540 KWMT. Tracy Lawrence right there. And a reminder that the big fourth annual Albia Country and Bluegrass Music Festival is going on right now in Albia, Iowa at the Monroe County Fairgrounds. They opened up shop this past Sunday. It's going on all week long, music all week. They have two covered stage areas, covered dance area, band scrambles, instrument workshops, lots of jamming going on. It's a great event. The fourth annual Albia Country and Bluegrass Music Festival is going on this week at the Monroe County Fairgrounds in Albia. So keep that in mind. Camping available, of course, on the fairgrounds. And so that is underway. A reminder from all of us here at KWMT. Back to music. A little Bakersfield sound for you here. Here's old Buck Owens.

0: There's Vince Gill, True Country, 540 KWMT. Whenever you come around, the Grand Ole Opry in Nashville will be celebrating the 35th anniversary of Vince Gill as an Opry member coming up on October 17th. Wow, I was there a year ago, October 17th. It was my honor to be guest announcer at the Grand Ole Opry, and Vince Gill was there, and I got to introduce him, which is one of the great events in my lifetime here as a radio announcer, DJ, yes, being on the Grand Ole Opry. So, on October 17th, coming up, Vince will be celebrating 35 years as a Grand Ole Opry member. He will have Amy Grant, Ricky Skaggs, Patty Loveless, Wendy Moten joining him on the show. So, keep that date in mind. October 17, True Country KWMT, your Feed the Farmer station.
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Little 70s country music for you. Dale on duty playing it like it was. Here's Steve Warner.

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Some classic country for you right there. Porter and Dolly, Please Don't Stop Loving Me. Well, here's a big number one hit for Michael Martin Murphy back when he was recording tunes in Nashville.

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7: Here's the AM 540 KWMT weatherology forecast. Overcast skies tonight with a low of 48. Easterly winds 5 to 10 miles per hour. A mix of clouds and sun tomorrow, 66. Partly cloudy tomorrow night, lows around 52. Temperatures below average Thursday and Friday with highs from the mid-60s to the upper 60s. Scattered showers both days. From the Weatherology Weather Center, I'm staff meteorologist Laura Lockwood. Right now, it's 57 degrees.
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Deal with the Driving Home Show. Hi to everybody out there on the road. Here's Sal and Jackson.

0: there's some traveling music for you on the Drive at Home Show. Oh, Waylon, I've always been crazy. Fox Business Report coming up.
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6: I'm Elizabeth McDonald, and this is the Fox Business Report.
7: The major averages ending mixed, the Dow falling, weighed down by financials. However, the NASDAQ rose for its second straight record close, boosted by tech. Oil prices were lower for a fifth day, with West Texas Intermediate crude settling under $90 a barrel. Tech was the best performing sector, while financials lagged. The Magnificent Seven big cap tech stocks were mostly lower in choppy trading. Chip stocks rose, adding to Monday's rally, while software stocks declined on AI disruption jitters. Airline stocks advanced as oil prices fell. The Dow falling 185 points, the NASDAQ up 122, S&P 500 down a fraction. Viking Therapeutics stock surged nearly 36% after the biopharma company released positive trial results for its injectable weight loss drug. That's your Fox Business Report. I'm Hillary Barsky, invested in you.
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0: 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Here's the voice of the Cyclones, John Walters.
1: Hi, everybody, and welcome to the Cyclone Coaches Corner, fueled by Chevron. Fueling your game for a lower carbon tomorrow makes you a winner today. So glad you could join us for tonight's program, and we have some great guests. We have Allie St. John, Iowa State's new women's wrestling coach, and she will join us here in the first half hour of the program. And then in the middle portion, we're going to have assistant coach and defensive coordinator Jesse Bobbitt, along with Iowa State's leading tackler Sullivan Schlumgen. We'll look forward to visiting with them. And then in the final half hour, it will be Jimmy Rogers. But right now we visit with Allie St. John, who is starting the Iowa State program from scratch. And what an undertaking, Allie. And I imagine that right now it kind of probably feels more real because you're actually practicing and working with the wrestlers. So tell me about how that's gone so far.
2: Yeah, it's been really, actually real is actually the perfect word for it.
1: Yeah.
2: Over the summer, we obviously just had one athlete in Piper Fowler. She was getting ready for world championships. And now that we have 17 girls on the roster, and two RTC athletes. So it's definitely good to have the people in the building and just the bodies working. And so, just like I said, we're working, we're developing. So that's the goal here.
1: Take us back to when you first got the job and the announcement was made. How did you kind of prioritize things? What did you have to do first, second, third? How did it all work out?
2: Yeah, I think first was getting an assistant, and so I obviously hired Jay Cadle. He was my first go-to, no-brainer hire for me. And the second was building the team. So luckily, he had a great team at William Penn, and he brought some of his killers over. And so we started with those girls, and then we started building from there. Obviously, at that point, most of the really good seniors in high school had already committed. So we worked on that transfer portal and those transfer girls that luckily reached out, or we had to reach out to them that were in the portal. So that was definitely our second thing that we had to do, is to start building the team. So
1: yeah. And how is the ongoing process of recruiting gone? Because now you can say to somebody who's in high school now, you will wrestle next year.
2: Yep.
1: That's
2: going to
1: be exciting.
2: Yes, that's really exciting. I think Iowa State has so much to offer here, being one of the two Power Four schools that have women's wrestling. And so it honestly is just a recruiting battle pretty much right now for the top girls between us and Iowa, as you can imagine. And so it's fun. It's really good to get to start knowing the girls and getting those commits rolling in. We have three really good girls. They all compete. They've already committed. They compete this weekend at Who's Number One, which is number one versus number two in the country down in Stillwater. Wow. At Oklahoma State. So we're going down there. The men's and women's staff's going down there to see our future athletes compete and hopefully get some more commitments out of it too.
1: What kind of a reaction have you gotten from athletes as you've recruited them? How excited are they that Iowa State's added women's wrestling?
2: Yeah, it's excitement all around, whether it's the recruits or just the support we have here at Iowa State with our fans and donors too. Everyone's so excited, so that makes me excited. And, and it's easy to go to work when you have people all around you that are supporting you and that are super excited about what you're building. So it's all around exciting. And then obviously bringing those girls on campus like we have for a lot of recruiting visits, they see Iowa State and they're mind blown. Like this facility alone at the Stark Performance Center.
1: Yeah.
2: Sells you. It's a one-stop shop. You could have anything that you want in this facility, from academics to nutrition and everything in between too. So that's been kind of an easy sell here at Iowa State. And obviously what we're trying to build is, it's a no-brainer. We're trying to build national championship team right away and then get those girls in the world and Olympic teams too. So
1: tell me, like, inside the room, mm-hmm. How is that part of it going? Because obviously you're training for something different than going out and competing for Iowa State this year. They're going to compete unattached. I'm sure for some of the athletes, the goals for this year are different than for some of the other athletes.
2: Yep. Yeah, definitely. It's nice that we have a lot of open tournaments we can go to. So instead of a dual meet season like the men usually have, we won't have that aspect this year. But we will have those open tournaments. So they're pretty much on our open schedule. They're competing every other weekend, which is great to get that mat time and to see competition too. And a lot of the best schools are there at those tournaments. So we'll get to see a real life feel when it comes to competition. And then instead of NCAAs, the big one that we'll be going to is April, so it's called World Team Trials. So to make those Team USA teams, that's the goal in spring. So luckily all the girls get to go do and compete to make those world teams too. And then we also have three really good Nigerian athletes. They're on the senior world team for Nigeria, and they're all competing at world championships coming up here in October, end of October. So it's pretty real for them, and it's pretty real for those girls that can go on and make those Team USA teams still.
1: Tell me about wrestling in Nigeria.
2: Yeah.
1: For women's wrestling. I mean, I wouldn't have guessed that.
2: Yep.
1: So tell me how that all unfolded.
2: Oh, gosh. They are freakishly strong and athletic, as you can imagine, and just like workers. So the kind of ideal that you want in an athlete and a wrestler is just what they embody. So they come in, they get to work, and they do it. They're professionals, too. So they've done it, and they haven't had the resources that we see here that are beautiful. They come from wrestling rooms that don't look as pretty and shiny, you know?
1: Yeah.
2: So they're definitely, like, mind-blown when they come here to Iowa State, and they don't, like I said, they don't take that for granted. Yeah. And they show up, and they work every single day, and they want what every girl wants, to go win Worlds and win Olympics. So two of them came from with Coach Cadle from William Penn, and they were national champions for him. And so one of them was their teammate from Nigeria that came over as well. It was an NAIA national champion, too. So to get those three in the room, you just have professionals, right? So that elevates your room right away to be able to have those girls in there.
1: That is fascinating. And obviously, I'm learning on the fly about the sport just like everybody else is. But I want to dive deeper into kind of your roster and where some of these athletes are coming from and all that in just a moment. But we need to sneak in a break. We'll come back with more of the Cyclone Coaches Corner, fueled by Chevron, after these messages on the Cyclone Network from Learfield.
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0: 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Well, Allie, we were just talking a little bit on in the break about just the irony, I guess, of it all, that, you know, Jamie Pollard, one of his last acts as the director of athletics at Iowa State was to head women's wrestling. And, boy, what a great thing that was, I think, for this state, for the sport, obviously. It's great to have Iowa State have a program. But I think it's neat for Jamie, too, because I think he's as excited as anybody is about the future of this program. And I'm sure he'll be watching as a fan with great, great interest.
1: Yeah, definitely. I think I'm forever grateful for him. Obviously, this is my dream job, and I say that all the time. So I don't take this job lightly, and I know the girls in our program don't take it lightly because, like I said, we are one of two Power Four programs that have women's wrestling at this level. So it's just a different thing in Division One, right? The resources, the classes, everything. Like that degree just means a lot, right? So, and I do think that all of us, we know that, and we don't take that lightly. So forever grateful for Jamie Pollard and that decision that he made to add women's wrestling, and we all are, right? So
0: yeah, and you also get the real blessing of having Kevin Dresser still as a part of your program and also the men's program and kind of overseeing the whole umbrella of it. How much do you lean on that side of it?
1: Yeah, I think him, for example, he built two programs from the ground up, right, at Virginia Tech and here at Iowa State.
0: True.
1: They both came from bottom of the barrel to top five.
0: Yeah.
1: So I think that there's no better person to have as a guidance, as a voice of reason. He's been through it all. Any situation that I come with him, he's done it, right? So he's definitely a voice that I need sometimes, too. So it's good to have him right next door in my office. So just go over there and pop over if I have any questions too, because he's done it all.
0: And obviously with Derek on the men's staff and Coach Metcalf, you've got a close relationship with them as well. Tell me about kind of the interaction between the two staffs. Do you see each other much? Are you always at the same facilities, or how does that all work out?
1: Yeah, right now it's great to have, obviously, being so close to my husband, can't not like me, and then Britt might not have an option either. But
0: right.
1: it's a great relationship there all around. So being able to, right now our facility over at Byers getting renovated and we aren't in there yet, so being able to have them and work really well with them to be able to share that facility. So we go right before them at 1:30 before their practices too. So if we didn't have that relationship, I don't know what we would do. So it's great all around.
0: Tell me about the facility in Byers. How's that coming along?
1: It's going good. I know they had a lot of chalk embedded in places, so they cleaned that up, and then painting, and then just laying mats down. Other than that, so nothing too crazy. Be done. We're supposed to be in the next month. We're supposed to be over there.
0: Well, that'll be exciting.
1: Yes,
0: that'll be another exciting step in the whole deal. All right. As we get familiar with this roster, and you mentioned you have 17 athletes here, who are some of the names that you really want us to get to know?
1: Yeah, I think probably a name that most wrestlers here in Iowa will know is Molly Allen. She's a rockster. She's our 124-pounder right now, and she's wrestled at Underwood and Riverside over in Iowa, and she was a four-time state champ, too. So most people in Iowa will know who Molly Allen is. We're lucky to have her transfer over from Oklahoma State and join our squad. Other than that, there's two other state champs from the state of Iowa, Greta Bruce and Chloe Sanders. So most people in Iowa will also know them as well. And obviously everyone, we've talked about Piper a lot over the summer, tailgate tour and all that stuff too. So she was our first athlete that signed with us, and she just got fifth over at World Championships at Junior Worlds over in Slovakia. So having her as our 180 pounder, and then she represented Team USA at 76 kilos. She's a rock star too, so most people do know her by now. And those are some of the more better names that you'll get to know, but all across the lineup, I could go up and down. Our little 103-pounder, everyone will love seeing her scrap. She's a little fireball, too. So McKenna Kraft, she's our 103-pounder, and she'll be, to have someone like that lead the charge, and hopefully most duels do start at 103 unless we flip and start otherwise, but having her lead off our team is something that you'll enjoy for sure.
0: All right, so I'm a total novice at this, so give me the weight classes.
1: Yep.
0: I'm curious to know what they are.
1: Yep, 103 is the lightest, and then it goes up by 7. So 103, 110, 117, 24, 31, 38, and 45. And then it jumps to 160, 180, and then 207 is our heavyweight for women.
0: Wow.
1: Yep.
0: Okay, there we go. And, you know, you mentioned the international competition that some of your athletes have been able to take advantage of, something that you did yourself. How much does that help you to get out there? And I would think, as an athlete, there couldn't be a better thing to experience than getting to wear USA across your chest. I mean, that's as good as it gets, I would think.
1: Yep, that's the epitome of our sport. That's what everyone grows up dreaming, like, I want to be an Olympic champ, because that is professional league for us, right? Yeah. So there's no NFL or anything that we can chase, so it is that Olympic dream that we're chasing. And every year that it's a non-Olympic year, it's world championships. So representing Team USA on the world level at world championships or Olympics, that's the goal at any age group, whether it's U20, U23, or senior level. So that's the goal, and that's what we're all chasing this year for sure.
0: So what was your experience? What do you think you gained most from competing internationally?
1: Yeah, I will say that just those international girls are gritty. That's what it comes down to. And each country that you go against kind of has their little, how they represent themselves. So like Russia, you'll find that they're definitely gritty. They're mean, they'll fight you. And then us Americans are actually, we're known for our gas tanks too. So that's kind of something that I'm proud of too. So, 'cause we work hard and we can gas usually the Russians out. That's like, that's the goal too. But no, and then Japan, they're the top notch in women's wrestling. They've won every world championship, Olympic team trophy, since we started in 2004 at the Olympics.
0: Wow.
1: So they're the goal that everyone's chasing. And, then you just have countries all over, like you have your Russia's, your China, Japan, North Korea is actually really good, and then a lot of the European countries too. You have your Hungary's, your Sweden's, and then you have your Pan American countries that are also really tough too. So like Mexico's tough, Brazil, we went to Pan Am's over the summer, and me and Molly Allen and Kaylee Benson on our team, we went down there. Those two were on the Pan American team, and they had some really tough Brazilians that they went against too, so that they got second after us at Pan Am's.
0: Awesome. We're visiting with Ali St. John, and we're going to come back and wrap things up with her next on the Cyclone Coach's Corner from Chevron after these messages on the Cyclone Network from Learfield.
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